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10: Presidential pushback. I'm Lisa Lacera, Fox News. President Trump says more regulations on artificial intelligence are not needed.
11: Those demanding a slowdown in AI development and data centers are part of a sick conspiracy, President Trump says. The president says the government already has tremendous criminal and regulatory power over companies and has stopped AI people from doing bad or potentially bad things. President Trump says overregulation or slowing down development only benefits China.
12: I've said it from the beginning. Whoever wins AI, and we're leading by a lot, whoever wins AI wins.
11: But tech leaders are raising new alarms about the potential of artificial intelligence soon advancing beyond human control.
10: Fox's Jared Halpern at the White House. Former Anthropic researcher Jacob Coxon sounding the alarm. He tells Fox's Sean Hannity.
13: The reason this is unique is AI is moving so incredibly quickly, we won't have time to respond to it before it's too late.
10: This afternoon, Vice President J.D. Vance said the administration wants to make sure AI is regulated smartly. The Supreme Court has rejected President Trump's bid to restrict mail ballots ahead of the midterm elections. Kentucky Senator Mitch McConnell returned to the Senate this afternoon to place his first vote in months.
14: He'd been recovering from a fall at his home earlier this year. In comments to the media that had to be enhanced to be clearly heard, McConnell said he was surprised by the reception.
15: I wasn't sure how many of you would be here today, but I'm glad to see you. Time to get back to work.
14: His presence will give Republicans a needed vote on legislation involving cryptocurrency and college sports to come this session. McConnell will finish out this current Senate term, his seventh, and retire when the new Congress begins next January.
10: Fox's Grinnell Scott. 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
8: A heat advisory continues until 8 p.m. tomorrow night. Lows around 73. Tonight, under clear skies. Tomorrow, 100. Clear skies. Tomorrow night, lows dip down to about 73. That's your updated forecast. I'm meteorologist Ulora Lockwood. Right now, 86.
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3: Voting rules blocked. I'm Sue Guzman, Fox News. The Supreme Court rejecting President Trump's desired restrictions on mail-in balloting. Here's Fox's Grinnell Scott.
4: The decision allows mail-in voting nationwide to continue as the midterms approach. Ballots cast by mail have become common for Americans, with nearly a third of the country taking advantage of the option. Justice Samuel Alito wrote in his dissenting opinion the court's denial was incorrect because some of the plaintiffs lacked standing. Justice Brett Kavanaugh, a Trump appointee, sided with the majority but added a final decision could fall within the authority of the Postal Service. Democratic attorneys general and voting rights groups challenged the Trump administration's proposal. A lower court issued a temporary injunction in agreement. Grinnell Scott, Fox News.
3: Iran-backed Houthis in Yemen launching a new wave of attacks in Saudi Arabia comes after Gulf Arab states postpone planned talks with Iran. Houthis firing dozens of missiles and drones at a military airbase in southern Saudi Arabia, targeting aircraft hangars, radar systems, runways, and ammunition depots in retaliation for Saudi airstrikes in Yemen. Earlier, oil prices surged 3% after a Saudi pipeline shutdown. And Republican Mitch McConnell, a former majority leader, returned to the Senate today for the first time in 3 months. That's when he was hospitalized after a fall in his home.
5: There is intense interest since McConnell has been absent since mid-June. He fell, was in the hospital, and suffered from pneumonia. It's believed that the Senate could need McConnell's vote to advance the farm bill or maybe help with votes regulating cryptocurrency and college sports.
3: Fox's Chad Perkum, the 84-year-old senator, eventually disclosed he was briefly unconscious, treated for mild pneumonia while he was in the hospital. America's listening to Fox News.
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The devil went down to Georgia. He was looking for a soul to steal. He was in a bind because he was way behind and he was willing to make a deal. When he came across this young man sawing on a fiddle and playing it hot, and the devil jumped up on a hickory stump and said, "Boy, let me tell you what. I guess you didn't know it, but I'm a fiddle player too. And if you'd care to take a dare, I'll make a bet with you. Now you play pretty good fiddle, boy, but give the devil his due. I bet a fiddle of gold against your soul, because I think I'm better than you." The boy said, "My name's Johnny, and it might be a sin, but I'll take your bet, and you're gonna regret, because I'm the best as ever

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And he pulled the bow across the strings and it made an evil hiss. And then a band of demons

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And he laid that golden fiddle on the ground at Johnny's feet. Johnny said, "Devil, just come on back if you ever want to try again. 'Cause I told you once, you son of a gun,

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13: A heat advisory continues until 8 p.m. tomorrow night. Lows dip down to about 73 overnight under clear skies. Mainly sunny skies. Tuesday, daytime highs approaching 100. That's your updated forecast. I'm meteorologist Laura Lockwood. Right now, it's 82 degrees.
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5: Restrictions rejected. I'm Sue Guzman, Fox News. U.S. Supreme Court rejecting President Trump's restrictions on mail-in balloting. Details from Fox's Grinnell Scott.
6: The decision allows mail-in voting nationwide to continue as the midterms approach. Ballots cast by mail have become common for Americans, with nearly a third of the country taking advantage of the option. Justice Samuel Alito wrote in his dissenting opinion the court's denial was incorrect because some of the plaintiffs lacked standing. Justice Brett Kavanaugh, a Trump appointee, sided with the majority but added a final decision could fall within the authority of the Postal Service. Democratic attorneys general and voting rights groups challenged the Trump administration's proposal. A lower court issued a temporary injunction in agreement. Grinnell Scott, Fox News.
5: Meanwhile, President Trump taking to social media Monday night, vowing to get the $5,000 he promised for all U.S. adults should Republicans win the House and Senate in November. Iran-backed Houthis in Yemen launching a new wave of attacks on Saudi Arabia Monday. This comes after Gulf Arab states postponed the planned talks with Iran. Houthis firing dozens of missiles and drones at a military airbase in southern Saudi Arabia, targeting aircraft hangars, radar systems, runways, and ammunition depots in retaliation for Saudi airstrikes in Yemen. After a three-month-long absence, Republican Mitch McConnell returned to the Senate after leaving in June. That's when he was hospitalized after a fall in his home.
7: There is intense interest since McConnell has been absent since mid-June. He fell, was in the hospital, and suffered from pneumonia. It's believed that the Senate could need McConnell's vote to advance the farm bill or maybe help with votes regulating cryptocurrency and college sports.
5: That's Fox's Chad Perkin reporting. 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
11: A heat advisory continues until 8 p.m. tonight. Lows level off around 73 overnight under clear skies. Ample sunshine expected Tuesday. Daytime highs approaching 100. That's your updated forecast. I'm meteorologist Laura Lockwood. Right now, it's 81 degrees.
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4: President isn't concerned. I'm Ted Lindner, Fox News. President Trump strongly pushing back against recent fears about an artificial intelligence takeover. Fox's Christina Coleman explains what President Trump said.
5: Writing in part on Truth Social, quote, concerning AI, when in the history of business did anyone see the leaders of an industry call for regulation that, if strongly implemented, will drive them into oblivion and bankruptcy? AI taking over the world, destroying humanity and all other things bad is a hoax. No different from Russia, Russia, Russia. He also addressed this topic during his visit in Ireland.
6: We're leading China in AI. We're the most sophisticated country in the world. And frankly, I want to keep it that way.
5: This, as Anthropic's co-founder calls for safeguards against an AI takeover.
4: President Trump has also rejected the idea that AI could pose as a threat to humanity. The Supreme Court Monday rejecting President Trump's mail-in-ballot restrictions for now, capping a wave of last-minute legal action heading into the midterms. The court now allowing states to continue sending out mail ballots and under the same systems they've used since 2020, since COVID. The Trump White House had asked the court to clear the way for restrictions before the pivotal November contest for control of Congress. The case has major implications because nearly one-third of the country now votes by mail. After a three-month absence following a serious fall and a bout with pneumonia, Republican Kentucky Senator Mitch McConnell making his return to Capitol Hill, greeting reporters, saying he's ready to get back to work.
7: I wasn't sure how many of you would be here today, but I'm glad to see you. Time to get back to work.
4: And the Kennedy Center Board of Trustees planning to propose adding President Trump's name to the facility's exterior in recognition of his saving the building from its precarious fiscal position. That's according to a new court filing in a lawsuit aimed at blocking the addition of his name to the building. 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
4: A heat advisory continues until 8 p.m. tonight. Lows level off around 73 overnight under clear skies. Ample sunshine expected Tuesday. Daytime highs approaching 100. That's your updated forecast. I'm meteorologist Laura Lockwood. Right now, 82.
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2: Request turned down. I'm Sue Guzman, Fox News. The U.S. Supreme Court has rejected President Trump's restrictions on mail-in balloting. More from Fox's Grinnell Scott.
3: The decision allows mail-in voting nationwide to continue as the midterms approach. Ballots cast by mail have become common for Americans, with nearly a third of the country taking advantage of the option. Justice Samuel Alito wrote in his dissenting opinion the court's denial was incorrect because some of the plaintiffs lacked standing. Justice Brett Kavanaugh, a Trump appointee, sided with the majority but added a final decision could fall within the authority of the Postal Service. Democratic attorneys general and voting rights groups challenged the Trump administration's proposal. A lower court issued a temporary injunction in agreement. Grinnell Scott, Fox News.
2: President Trump taking to social media Monday night, vowing to get the $5,000 for every U.S. adult should Republicans win the House and Senate in November. After a three-month-long absence, Republican Mitch McConnell returned to the Senate after leaving in June. That's when he was hospitalized after a fall in his home.
4: There is intense interest since McConnell has been absent since mid-June. He fell, was in the hospital, and suffered from pneumonia. It's believed that the Senate could need McConnell's vote to advance the farm bill or maybe help with votes regulating cryptocurrency and college sports.
2: Fox's Chad Pergram, the 84-year-old McConnell arrived in a wheelchair to cast a vote Monday night on a federal appeals court nominee. In today's primary election in Delaware, the last state primary before the November midterms, Delaware voters will decide 33 contested primary races. One of them, Democrat Senator Chris Coons, who's seeking a third full term. He's fending off a primary challenge from three other Democrats, one of them a former Republican, midterms slated for November 3rd. 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
2: President Trump is strongly pushing back against recent fears about the dangers of artificial intelligence. 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
17: Writing in part on Truth Social, quote, concerning AI, when in the history of business did anyone see the leaders of an industry call for regulation that, if strongly implemented,

0: in 2023 in exchange for the release of several Americans imprisoned in Venezuela. Saab is now charged with money laundering. Federal prosecutors accuse him in a scheme to bribe officials to win lucrative contracts to import food into Venezuela. Tom Rigotti, Fox News.
1: And the Federal Reserve kicking off a two-day policy meeting beginning today. It is widely expected to vote in favor of a quarter percentage point rate hike. And Widows Bay breaking a record at the 2026 Emmy Awards. 14 wins, including comedy series, best comedy series, and three acting wins. Pitt winning best drama, the show featuring a tribute to the late Dolly Parton. I'm Sue Guzman. This is Fox News.
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9: A heat advisory continues until 8 p.m. tonight. Lows level off around 73 overnight under clear skies. Ample sunshine expected Tuesday. Daytime highs approaching 99. That's your updated forecast. I'm meteorologist Laurel Lockwood. Right now, it's 81 degrees.
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6: The High Court rules on voting. I'm Ted Lindner, Fox News. The Supreme Court Monday rejecting President Trump's mail-in ballot restrictions for now, capping a wave of last-minute legal action heading into the midterm elections, now less than 2 months away. The court allowing states to continue sending out mail-in ballots under the same systems they've used since 2020, since COVID. The Trump White House had asked the court to clear the way for restrictions before the pivotal November contests for control of Congress. The case has major implications because nearly one-third of the country now votes by mail. The president strongly pushing back against recent fears about an artificial intelligence takeover. Fox's Christina Coleman explains what the president said.
7: Writing in part on Truth Social, quote, concerning AI, when in the history of business did anyone see the leaders of an industry call for regulation that, if strongly implemented, will drive them into oblivion and bankruptcy? AI taking over the world, destroying humanity and all other things bad is a hoax. No different from Russia, Russia, Russia. He also addressed this topic during his visit in Ireland.
8: We're leading China in AI. We're the most sophisticated country in the world. And frankly, I want to keep it that way.
7: This, as Anthropic's co-founder calls for safeguards against an AI takeover.
6: President Trump has also rejected the idea that AI could pose as a threat to humanity. After a three-month absence following a serious fall and a bout with pneumonia, Republican Kentucky Senator Mitch McConnell making his return to Capitol Hill.
9: I wasn't sure how many of you would be here. I'm glad to see you. Time to get back to work. Finish your job for this Congress.
6: In today's primary election in Delaware, the last state primary before the November midterms, Delaware voters will decide 33 contested primary races. Just one of them, Democrat Senator Chris Coons, was looking for a third full term. America's listening to Fox News.
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5: A heat advisory continues until 8 p.m. tonight. Lows level off around 73 overnight under clear skies. Ample sunshine expected Tuesday. Daytime highs approaching 99. That's your updated forecast. I'm meteorologist Laurel Lockwood. Right now, it's 81 degrees.
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14: The High Court rules on voting. I'm Ted Lindner, Fox News. The Supreme Court Monday rejecting President Trump's mail-in ballot restrictions for now, capping a wave of last-minute legal action heading into the midterm elections, now less than 2 months away. The court allowing states to continue sending out mail-in ballots under the same systems they've used since 2020, since COVID. The Trump White House had asked the court to clear the way for restrictions before the pivotal November contests for control of Congress. The case has major implications because nearly one-third of the country now votes by mail. The president strongly pushing back against recent fears about an artificial intelligence takeover. Fox's Christina Coleman explains what the president said.
15: Writing in part on True Social, quote, concerning AI, when in the history of business did anyone see the leaders of an industry call for regulation that, if strongly implemented, will drive them into oblivion and bankruptcy? AI taking over the world, destroying humanity and all other things bad is a hoax. No different from Russia, Russia, Russia. He also addressed this topic during his visit in Ireland.
16: We're leading China in AI. We're the most sophisticated country in the world. And frankly, I want to keep it that way.
15: This, as Anthropic's co-founder calls for safeguards against an AI takeover.
14: President Trump has also rejected the idea that AI could pose as a threat to humanity. After a three-month absence following a serious fall and a bout with pneumonia, Republican Kentucky Senator Mitch McConnell making his return to Capitol Hill.
17: I wasn't sure how many of you would be here today. I'm glad to see you. Time to get back to work. Finish your job for this Congress.
14: In today's primary election in Delaware, the last state primary before the November midterms, Delaware voters will decide 33 contested primary races. Just one of them, Democrat Senator Chris Coons, was looking for a third full term. 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
3: A heat advisory continues until 8 p.m. tonight. 99 today, under clear skies. Lows around 74 tonight. Slight chance for showers tomorrow. Highs level off around 99, mainly sunny skies. That's your updated forecast. I'm meteorologist Megan Mulford. Currently, it's 79 degrees.
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2: The first state is holding the last primaries. I'm Dave Anthony, Fox News. Polls opening just now in Delaware for the final primaries, 7 weeks before the November elections.
3: Among the seats up is the U.S. Senate seat held by Democrat Chris Coons. He seeks a third full term and faces three Democratic challengers. One of them is a former Republican, Eric Hansen, who ran and lost to Senator Lisa Blunt Rochester in 2024. This year, Hansen will appear on ballots as E. No Trump Hansen.
2: That's Fox's Grinnell Scott. Mail-in voting will not be restricted in November like President Trump was trying to do. The Supreme Court has blocked his order to get the Postal Service to implement ballot requirements. No reaction yet from President Trump on that, but he is continuing to call fears of AI going out of control and threatening humanity a hoax, telling the All In podcast.
4: They're just playing right into the hands of a lot of people that don't want to see it happen, and that could be political people, and it could also be China.
2: Some AI leaders have warned in recent days of the risks of artificial intelligence if they don't slow it down and put up guardrails. At the Senate, a Republican who's been absent for months returns, former Majority Leader Mitch McConnell.
5: I wasn't sure how many of you would be here today, but I'm glad to see you. Time to get back to work.
2: He said that from a wheelchair as McConnell returned to cast a vote with his fellow Republicans approving a judicial nominee. The senator's been recovering and rehabbing after a fall in June, and then he was stricken with pneumonia. It's McConnell's last year. The 84-year-old is not running for re-election. A TV show makes history, and so does its lead actor.
6: And the Emmy goes to Matthew Reese.
2: He heard that twice on NBC last night. Reese is the first to win lead actor Emmys for two shows in the same year, The Beast and Me and Widow's Bay. That show won a record 14 Emmys, including Best Comedy. The Pitt won for Best Drama. 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

John Michael Montgomery and Be My Baby Tonight here on the original KHOZ. Coleman Taylor with you. Here it is, Tuesday morning. Moving right on through another week. We've made it to September the 15th. If you're tired of the month of September, well, you're already halfway through it. If you're loving it, well, you've still got half of it to go. So it's a good day to feel good regardless. Keep an eye on the forecast. Got more summertime-like temperatures on the way. First day of fall is just a few days away. I'm hoping for a cool-off maybe about that time. We'll see. We got Reba coming up. Tim McGraw. Right now, it's Darius Rucker. And all right, here on the original KHOZ.

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The welfare people came and took the baby. 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

0: Tim McGraw with I Like It, I Love It here on TaylorMade Mornings. Cardinals baseball coming back on the air tonight. Cardinals take on the Giants at home, 6:45. First pitch, 6 o'clock, pregame coverage. Tomorrow's game a little earlier, 12:15, first pitch, a getaway day for the Giants. Then about a day and a half of rest and relaxation for the Cardinals. They're prepared to take on the Nationals coming up Friday night at home, and that'll be the last home series for the Cardinals before they head off on the road to finish up the 2026 season. Thursday night football this week, week two in the NFL, features the Detroit Lions and Buffalo taking on the Bills. And this Friday night, we've got Goblin football coming back to the airwaves over on New Country 102.9. The Goblins are headed east to take on the Highland, Arkansas Rebels this Friday night at Rebel Memorial Field, 7 o'clock kickoff time. All good stuff. Keep up with what's going on at Harrison's Original, KHOZ.com. We'll get a check of the forecast soon. We'll take a look at some other local events going on around Harrison, all right here on TaylorMade Mornings.
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That's Gary Allen with Nothing On But The Radio, the original, KHOZ. Coleman Taylor with you, happy Tuesday. Kenny Rogers with The Gambler on the way. Right now, it's Mel McDaniel. 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Baby's got her blue jeans on the original, KHOZ.

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1: On a warm summer's evening, on a train bound for nowhere, I met up with a gambler. We were both too tired to sleep, so we took turns of staring

0: 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What's going on around the Ozarks? Well, make sure to get out and support the Farmers and Artisans Market in Harrison coming up again this Saturday. 7 o'clock, we'll get started. 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And coming up September 25th, it'll be the last installment for the season of Music on the Square. 7 South will be performing on the Harrison Square. So grab some friends, make a great night downtown. September the 25th, just about another little over a week away from right now. 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Lots of local news always at Harrison's Original, KHOZ.com, and every morning on Around the Table, which will be coming up this morning at 9 o'clock right here on the Original KHOZ. We'll check on that forecast, which maybe at some point it'll turn to fall. We'll see. We'll find out what it's going to do here in the immediate future coming up.
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11: A heat advisory continues until 8 p.m. tonight. 99 today, under clear skies. Lows around 74 tonight. Slight chance for showers tomorrow. Highs level off around 99, mainly sunny skies. That's your updated forecast. I'm meteorologist Megan Mulford. Right now, it's 77 degrees.
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It's Travis Tritt on the original KHOZ. George Strait is coming up. Right now, it's Kerry Underwood, Cowboy Casanova. I got to tell you about some folks in San Francisco that got together in large numbers to scream at the ocean. Why? Well, I'll tell you coming up.

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0: That's George Strait. And does Fort Worth ever cross your mind on the original KHOZ? You ever feel like you just need to scream? You just need to let it out, let out a big scream, whether you're frustrated with somebody in your house, with yourself, with somebody at work, something going on? I tell you what, every once in a while, it's good to scream. More than 100 people gathered in San Francisco to release their frustrations by simultaneously screaming at the ocean recently. It's called the Guttural Scream at the Sea event, organized by a local resident there. More than 100 people shouted into the Pacific Ocean this past Saturday. On the promotion of the event, it said whether you're just needing a really good scream for release your frustrations with AI or unspecified anger, sometimes screaming just feels good, whatever it is. The group scream was preceded by a screaming contest where folks were judged based on the volume, the length, and the style of their vocalizations. There you go. The loudest scream of the event, 121.9 decibels, just shy of the world record, which is 129 decibels. I don't know a lot about decibels, but I'm thinking that's pretty loud. Hope nothing makes you want to scream too loud today. We'll get to local news coming up along with national updates. A lot more to go here on TaylorMade Mornings. Thanks for hanging out with me, and happy Tuesday.
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8: With Ricky Horton, I'm John Rooney. 9 consecutive games between the Cardinals and Giants have been decided by one run, including last night's 2-1 Cardinal win at Busch Stadium.
9: So many good things in the game last night, including the start of Quinn Matthews, who picked up his second big league victory. He was able to get deep into the game because he wasn't walking anybody. Established his fastball, had several good innings, and Riley O'Brien picked up the save in the ninth.
8: When Matthews went 6 2/3, he had a quality start in the loss at San Francisco, but looked good, I thought, in both games.
9: He's only really had one bad start at the big league level. His ERA is back into the threes.
8: The Cardinals scored their runs in the fifth inning, an RBI hit by Burleson, giving him 110 to lead the majors, and a single by Leo Bernal, one of three hits, made it 2-0. The Giants scored the next inning, That was all the scoring in the game. Tonight, the Cardinals try to make it two in a row behind Andre Pallante on the air at 6:50.
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3: He keeps insisting AI's advancement will not be stopped. I'm Dave Anthony, Fox News.
4: We're not going to let that happen. It's a hoax.
3: That's President Trump on the All In podcast, pushing back on calls for regulations after posting on Truth Social. AI and data centers, which have faced much protested construction, will be the greatest economic development engine in history. But AI company leaders have warned of the risks of letting artificial intelligence get out of control. Anthropic co-founder Jack Clark tells Fox,
5: "We are helping to ensure that America stays ahead of China. But how you keep being ahead is you make sure that you don't roll the dice on public safety, which is why you need to get some kind of policy regime in place here."
3: President Trump's attempt to restrict mail-in voting by executive order has been blocked by the Supreme Court as they vote today in Delaware in the last primaries in the country before the November elections. More drama in the Iran conflict.
6: We don't know who struck whom inside the Strait of Hormuz, but another vessel hit by a projectile. It really goes to show just how active this Strait of Hormuz area remains militarily. This is the third vessel to be struck in the past 6 days. In the meantime, Saudi Arabia raising the alarm and vowing retaliation. Alarm bells going off in multiple cities across Saudi Arabia, including Mecca, warning about incoming attacks from Iranian-backed Houthi rebels.
3: That's Fox's Steve Harrigan in Tel Aviv. Oil prices up again this morning, and diesel hit a new record high today, $6.26 a gallon, according to AAA. They handed out the Emmys last night, honoring TV's top shows. Widow's Bay had a record-winning 14 awards, including Best Comedy.
7: Star Matthew Rhys made history as the first actor to win all three lead acting categories, taking comedy actor for the show and limited series actor for Netflix's The Beast in Me. The Pitt won 7, including Best Drama Series, and Jean Smart made history, too, becoming the first woman to win an Emmy for every season of a show with her 5th Hacks Trophy.
3: That's Fox's Michelle Polino. There was also a musical tribute to the late Dolly Parton. America's listening to Fox News.
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17: I'm Scott McCauley with this check of local and regional news on Harrison's original KHOZ. With the first day of fall 1 week away, summer is going out with a surge of heat. The final heat wave of the summer is in place, with temperatures over the next 5 days expected to be in the mid to upper 90s, with heat index readings around 105 or higher. Currently, the heat advisory for southern Missouri goes through this evening, but National Weather Service forecaster says that could be extended later in the week. No heat advisory still in northern Arkansas, but temperatures expected to be in the mid to upper 90s and those heat index readings around 100 to the end of the week. A boil water order has been issued for a portion of Flippant Waterworks due to a water main break. According to the release from the Arkansas Department of Health, the affected area is from Twin Lakes Therapy to the Senior Center. Customers in the affected area are advised that the water may be unsafe for consumption until the boil water order is lifted. Folks are encouraged to bring tap water to a brisk boil for at least 1 minute before drinking or using it in preparing food. Discard any ice bait with tap water and continue taking these precautions until officials announce that the boil order has been lifted. The Harrison City Council had only 3 items on the committee meeting agenda last week. Council members heard from the city's Chief Operating Officer, Wade Phillips, about putting out requests for qualifications on transportation and water master plans. Phillips said the plan would be for 20 years in 5 years increments, and that he would put together a selection committee to pick out the successful bidders.
0: Phillips added that having plans in place for projects can help earn points when it comes to applying for grants to finance additional projects. Also, at last week's meeting, the council set the Boone County set for the Boone County Clerk the property tax millages for the upcoming year. The total for this year will be 6.2 mils. Finally, a decision on the rezoning of a property at 323 West Central to allow for a car lot required Mayor Jerry Jackson to break a tie. Due to one council member being absent, two abstaining due to conflict of interest, and one member voting no, Jackson cast a vote in the affirmative to allow the transition of that property. The next Harrison City Council meeting is scheduled for September 24th. For details on these and other stories, go online to Harrison's Original, KHOZ.com. I'm Scott McCauley.

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Vince Gill and one more last chance here on the original. I'm Coleman Taylor with you. It's a Tuesday morning. Today, September the 15th. We're halfway through the month of September. And there's a lot of things going on today. It's Make a Hat Day. If you got some materials around, you can make a hat out of almost anything. I was recently watching some show, and there was a guy that had made a hat. His hobby is making hats out of vegetables. He takes like lettuce leaves and somehow dries them, hardens them, somehow where they're kind of preserved, still look very green, and he makes them into a hat and then he wears it. That's his thing. He has a bunch of them. That's kind of a weird hobby, but hey, you know, to each his own. It's also National Double Cheeseburger Day. Oh yeah, I can get behind that. I know what I'm having for lunch, and well, if I'm honest, I may just go ahead and have it for breakfast. Why not? Why not? I'm an adult. I can eat what I want. Not so much according to my doctor, but that's another problem. Coleman's Laugh Track's on the way. We'll get to our flashback to this day in country music history, all coming up this hour on Taylor Made Mornings.

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1: So hot.
0: Cold drinks. 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And country songs all summer long.
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It's me again, Mark. 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

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Are you naked?

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1: 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I know it's you, Margaret.
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0: Nicotine Margaret. They got me, Margaret. You ain't gonna miss me, Margaret. I know that. But I miss you. And when I get out, Margaret, I broke a bull bear with a weed eater and a live chicken and some beef preserves. We'll have a big old time, Margaret.
1: What night is complete if you don't have a weed eater, a live chicken, and some Cool Whip? I tell you what, you just can't do anything without those. Those are staples of having fun. Ray Stevens, it's me again, Margaret, here on Coleman's Laugh Track. We've got our country flashback still to come later on this hour, a flashback to this day through country music history coming up. That and much more on the way here on Taylor Made Mornings.
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That's Leanne Womack, and I Hope You Dance here on the original KHOZ. Tracy Lawrence coming up along with Sawyer Brown. Right now it's Tim McGraw. We're going down on the farm here on the original.

0: 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That's Tracy Lawrence on the original KHOZ. 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Coming up September 20th. That's what, just coming right around the corner next Sunday. Starting about 5 o'clock at the Creekside Amp. Megan Woods and Ben Fuller in concert. 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All that info again at exploreharrison.com. More local news and information, Harrison's original, KHOZ.com. Around the Tables coming up this morning at 9 o'clock. Tonight, the Cardinals play the Giants. 6:45 first pitch. 6 o'clock pregame coverage right here on the original KHOZ. And a check of your forecast after this.
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8: A heat advisory continues until 8 p.m. tonight. 99 today, under clear skies. Lows around 74 tonight. Slight chance for showers tomorrow. Highs level off around 99, mainly sunny skies. That's your updated forecast. I'm meteorologist Megan Mulford. Currently, it's 79 degrees.

Toby Keith should have been a cowboy on the original KHOZ. The big breakout hit for him back in 1993. He did all right after that, didn't he? Waylon and Willie right now with a classic from 1976. A good-hearted woman loving a good-timing man here on Tailor-Made Mornings.

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1: Born on this day in Maynardville, Tennessee. You ever been to Maynardville? Roy Acuff, he was synonymous with the Grand Ole Opry, made his debut in 1938. By 1962, he became the first living inductee into the Country Music Hall of Fame, and often credited with the genre known in the early string band as the Hoedown. Passed away in 1992 in Nashville. Today in 1975, Glenn Campbell was at the number one spot of the U.S. Country Albums charts with Rhinestone Cowboy, the 30th album for Glenn Campbell. Campbell had heard that title track that was written by Larry Weiss on a radio tour in Australia. Once he came back in the U.S., he decided to do a version of it himself, and the most famous version, we might say. Also today, 1975, Dolly Parton released her 16th studio album. It was called Dolly. The first single, The Seeker, peaked at number 2 on the U.S. Billboard Hot Country Singles charts. And our spotlight from this day in country music history comes to us from 1973. When on this day, Dottie West released a song that was both a Coca-Cola ad jingle and a single. It was co-written by Dottie West. And as an ad for Coca-Cola, it became so successful that Coca-Cola offered Dottie West a lifetime contract to write jingles for their company. And by 1979, she had reportedly composed 15 Coca-Cola commercial jingles. The song was Country Sunshine, released today in 1973. Here it is right now.

0: as an ad for Coca-Cola. That song gave Dottie West an award that she became the very first country artist to ever win this award. It's called the Clio Awards. It's an annual award in advertising that recognizes creative excellence and innovation in communication and design. Judged by advertising professionals around the world, Dottie West picked up that win whenever that song, Country Sunshine, became an ad for Coca-Cola back in the 1970s. That's our flashback to this day in country music history. We'll do it again tomorrow right here on the original KHOZ.
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9: He keeps insisting AI's advancement will not be stopped. I'm Dave Anthony, Fox News.
10: We're not going to let that happen. It's a hoax.
9: That's President Trump on the All In podcast, pushing back on calls for regulations after posting on Truth Social. AI and data centers, which have faced much protested construction, will be the greatest economic development engine in history. But AI company leaders have warned of the risks of letting artificial intelligence get out of control. Anthropic co-founder Jack Clark tells Fox,
11: "We are helping to ensure that America stays ahead of China, but how you keep being ahead is you make sure that you don't roll the dice on public safety, which is why you need to get some kind of policy regime in place here."
9: President Trump's attempt to restrict mail-in voting by executive order has been blocked by the Supreme Court as they vote today in Delaware in the last primaries in the country before the November elections. More drama in the Iran conflict.
12: We don't know who struck whom inside the Strait of Hormuz, but another vessel hit by a projectile. It really goes to show just how active this Strait of Hormuz area remains militarily. This is the third vessel to be struck in the past 6 days. In the meantime, Saudi Arabia raising the alarm and vowing retaliation. Alarm bells going off in multiple cities across Saudi Arabia, including Mecca, warning about incoming attacks from Iranian-backed Houthi rebels.
9: That's Fox's Steve Harrigan in Tel Aviv. Oil prices up again this morning. and diesel hit a new record high today, $6.26 a gallon, according to AAA. They handed out the Emmys last night, honoring TV's top shows. Widow's Bay set a record, winning 14 awards, including Best Comedy.
13: Star Matthew Rhys made history as the first actor to win all three lead acting categories, taking comedy actor for the show and limited series actor for Netflix's The Beast in Me. The Pitt won 7, including Best Drama Series, and Jean Smart made history too, becoming the first woman to win an Emmy for every season of a show with her 5th Hacks Trophy.
9: That's Fox's Michelle Pollino. There was also a musical tribute to the late Dolly Parton. America's listening to Fox News.
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23: I'm Scott McCauley with this check of local and regional news on Harrison's Original KHOZ. A boil order is in place for a portion of Flippin Waterworks due to a water main break. According to the release from the Arkansas Department of Health, the affected area is from Twin Lakes Therapy to the Senior Center. Customers in the affected area are advised that the water may be unsafe for consumption until the boil order is lifted. Folks are encouraged to bring tap water to a brisk boil for at least 1 minute before drinking or using it to prepare food, and discard any ice made up with tap water prior to the boil order. Residents are encouraged to continue taking these precautions until officials announce the boil water order has been lifted. The Harrison City Council had only 3 items on the committee meeting agenda last week. Council members heard from the city's Chief Operating Officer, Wade Phillips, about putting out a request for qualifications on transportation and water master plans. Phillips said the plan would be for 20 years in 5-year increments and that he would put together a selection committee to pick out the successful bidders. Phillips added that having plans in place for projects can help earn points when it comes to applying for grants to finance additional projects. Also at last week's meeting, the council set the Boone County clerk their property tax millages to be approved for 2027. The total for this year will be $6.2 billion. Finally, a decision on the rezoning of property at 323 West Central to allow for a car lot required Mayor Jerry Jackson to break a tie. Due to one council member being absent, 2 abstaining due to conflict of interest, and 1 member voting no, Jackson cast a vote in the affirmative to allow for the transition of that property. The next Harrison City Council meeting is scheduled for September 24th. The final heat wave of the summer is in place, as temperatures expected to be in the mid to upper 90s. Heat index readings around 100. Currently, southern Missouri is still under a heat advisory, though no heat advisory has been issued for northern Arkansas. Hot temperatures are expected with little to no rain in the forecast through Saturday. 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I'm Scott McCauley.
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Texas on the original KHOZ. Coleman Taylor with you. Happy Tuesday morning, September the 15th. Here we are. I'm sitting right here staring into this microphone, talking right into your ear hole, and I hope that you're enjoying it. I'm enjoying doing it, not to make it weird. Today is a National Online Learning Day. Tell you what, that's becoming more and more popular all the time. Kids in, college students, kids in high school, I mean, down to middle school, sometimes younger,

0: Even If It Breaks Your Heart from the Eli Young Band back from 2011 here on the original KHOZ. We've got more Cardinals action coming up tonight for you right here on the air. 6:45, first pitch, 6 o'clock pregame coverage. Cardinals will be taking on the San Francisco Giants tonight in St. Louis. They'll be wrapping up that series tomorrow afternoon, 12:15 first pitch, as the Giants will be headed on the road. Cardinals will have a little bit of time off Wednesday afternoon as well as all of Thursday, and then they'll take on the Nationals Friday at home for the final three-game series of the regular season at of this year. They'll be heading on the road to finish up the season, first to Pittsburgh and then off to Milwaukee. Final game of the 2026 regular season, Sunday, September 27th. We'll have all that live coverage for you. Thursday night, we see more NFL football coming up. The Detroit Lions taking on the Buffalo Bills, 7:15, that game in Buffalo. And then over in Highland, Arkansas, well, the Goblins will be visiting over there to see the Rebels at Rebel Memorial Field this Friday night. 7 o'clock kickoff, live coverage of the Goblins over on New Country 1029, streaming live at newcountry1029.com. Keep up with Goblin football information, local news, and lots of great stuff at Harrison's Original, KHOZ.com. Stay tuned for Around the Table, which is coming up this morning at 9. A bunch more of your country favorites right after this.
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That's Brad Paisley and She's Everything here on the original KHOZ. Travis Tritt coming up along with Kenny Chesney. Right now, the Judds and Grandpa, tell me about the good old days on TaylorMade Mornings.

0: Skinny Chesney and Never Wanted Nothing More on the original KHOZ. Let's take a look at the events calendar at exploreharrison.com. What's coming up around the Ozarks? Another Saturday morning on the way for the Farmers and Artisans Market of Harrison this week, 7 o'clock start. 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Fantastic day there. And then also coming up later on here, about a week and a half or so, Music on the Square continues. The final setting of Music on the Square for this season has 7 South down on the Harrison Square September 25th at 6 o'clock. Get some friends and go check out a great night in downtown Harrison. 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
11: A heat advisory continues. Bright sunshine expected today, with daytime highs approaching 99. Clear skies again tonight. Lows level off around 74. Slight chance of rain showers tomorrow. High of 99. Lots of sunshine. That's your updated forecast. I'm meteorologist Megan Mulford. Right now, it's 81 degrees.

Lone Star in What About Now. Guys, what would you do to get out of the house if your wife had locked you in, said you're not leaving, you're not going anywhere, not going to see your friends? To what extent would you go? Would you try to swing through the jungle like Tarzan? Tell you about a guy in Romania that tried that and how it worked out for him. Dierks Bentley coming up along with Randy Travis right now. We're digging up bones.

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0: getting a little sideways with Dierks Bentley right there on the original KHOZ. I turn your attention to Romania. I don't know a lot about world geography. I don't really think Romania is like a big, you know, jungle kind of country, but the way this story describes it kind of makes it sound like that. A guy ended up in a hospital after he tried to swing from tree to tree, you know, like Tarzan, to escape his wife and to go out for a night of drinking. The wife had locked her 66-year-old husband in a bedroom. 66 years old, wants to go out for a night on the town bar hopping, and is so keen on doing so that he'll swing from the trees at 66 years old. He fell. He broke his arm, his ankle, and his leg when he slipped from a vine outside the window. He didn't make it very far. He made it to one vine. There was no swinging at all involved. I think he just couldn't hold on, and he falls to the ground, hurts himself. Lots of problems in that story. I tell you what, that's a wife that is locking her husband in a bedroom, an old man that needs to give up going out partying, and somebody that should never be trying to climb up anything or swing from a vine, you know. If these two have children, those children are so stressed out right now because they have no control over mom and dad. They are going to hurt themselves. They already have. You get there where your parents become kind of like your kids again. It's a weird thing. And these folks, I feel for them. Absolutely. All right. Well, Tuesday is upon us, so you enjoy it. Around the Table is coming up next. I'll be back with you to start your Wednesday off right here at the same time, starting at 6 o'clock every morning. The original KHOZ. It's Taylor Made Mornings. I'm Coleman Taylor. Have a great day. I'll see you tomorrow.
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0: And welcome to Around the Table. Today it is Dan and Ann.
1: Okay.
0: For real.
1: Oh, okay.
0: Like, for real, it's Dan and Ann today.
1: All right.
0: Did you just now catch that?
1: I did.
0: Did you know who was going to be here today?
1: I just walked in.
0: You just walked in?
1: I just walked in off the street. I'm just now getting here.
0: Okay.
1: Uh-oh.
0: You weren't planning anything, were you?
1: I don't think so. I was just planning to come
0: show
1: in.
0: Show up?
1: Here.
0: Sit down?
1: This door was open, and I thought, I'll just walk in.
0: Wonder what they're doing in there.
1: Yeah, I wonder what they're doing in there. What is this, a radio show?
0: Yeah, really.
1: Oh, I've never done this before. What's next?
0: It's... Oh, Dan. Yeah. Well, how are you doing?
1: I'm doing just fine. How are you?
0: Well, I'm okay.
1: Oh, okay.
0: I was showing your wife a picture of my living room because I have... As I told her, the older I get, you know, Richard and I used to pack for a dive trip. A couple weeks in advance, we'd have stuff,
1: in disarray.
0: You know. Yes, because I would pack it, and then I can't tell you how many times I'd have to go through that suitcase to double check whether I packed something because I forgot that I packed it.
1: Yeah.
0: So everything is laid out on my living room floor, like ready to go in the suitcase, but I'm not doing it.
1: Yeah, getting a little love.
0: Senile?
1: Yeah.
0: Dementia?
1: Do you have a checklist? Gotta have a checklist.
0: Well, I do for my... No, I do. In my head.
1: Okay.
0: You know.
1: I mean, what can you... I mean, you're going diving. You just need something to cover up your private parts. And a couple flippers and a face mask. You get the tanks there, so I mean...
0: Right.
1: You know, you told me the other day that that you test the air. You suck in some air, and if it tastes bad...
0: You ask for another tank.
1: Do you smell it or taste it?
0: Well, I think I taste it.
1: Okay.
0: I don't know how you smell it. I mean, I guess through your regulator, but yeah.
1: Smell like BO, you say, redo this one, dude.
0: I don't want it. Okay. Okay.
1: Do they have an expiration date on the tank? Like, does the air,
0: you know, they
1: does
0: fill
1: air expire?
0: I don't know the answer to that.
1: Huh?
0: They fill them up so often.
1: Yeah, but what if you went to a garage sale? Just say.
0: Okay.
1: And there's some tanks there.
0: Okay.
1: And you go, wow, that's a pretty good buy on the tanks. $2.
0: Oh, wow.
1: Yeah. And you take it home and you go, I wonder when this air was put in here.
0: I would not use that air.
1: Oh, you wouldn't use that air.
0: You think, I would ditch all the air and I would go get it refilled.
1: Would it be not life-sustaining air or just old air?
0: I don't know. I have never explored what happens, you know, what the shelf life of air in your tank is.
1: That'd be a pretty good deal, though, right? $2 for a
0: I
1: dual
0: paid significantly
1: tank.
0: More for mine.
1: Yeah.
0: I have a tank because we were taking them to the...
1: Do you know what they're lined with? Do they have like a plastic...
0: They're metal.
1: On the inside. Do they have a coating on the inside?
0: I think they're probably metal.
1: Because you're breathing. You know, you're breathing it. You're breathing that air in there.
0: Yeah.
1: But if it's rusty in there, you're breathing rust particles.
0: Well, I don't believe it's rusty in there.
1: How do you know that? When you buy the tank, do they have a picture of it? You know, like cut
0: an MRI kind of thing.
1: Like they have to give a cut to cut them in half and say, look, here's what. Well, they do that to shoes. They'll say, look at the insole, look at all these things there, look at the material on the inside.
0: And then what, do you super glue it back together?
1: No, you just throw that one away. But what I'm saying is, do you buy a tank that's qualified or certified?
0: I hope so.
1: Well, I know, that's what I'm asking.
0: I bought it from a legit dive company, so I'm assuming.
1: Was it Dives R Us or something?
0: Or CheapDives.com?
1: CheapDives.com, yeah. I just wonder if they dip those things in a chemical or some kind of coating.
0: I don't know that.
1: Yeah, something to check into because you're sucking that
0: but
1: down
0: your
1: land.
0: But you're not getting water in it.
1: I know, but still, it could be a corrosive material. It could be an inferior metal on the inside of that thing.
0: Wow, folks!
1: Something you've never thought about. Now, are you going to go check it out?
0: I'm going to have to like Google that.
1: I would only buy a tank that had been cut in half. And say, we've got 12 layers of protection from the air that you breathe into your lungs. No medical part subparticles are touching your lungs.
0: My God. Y'all, I'm like lost. I don't even know where to go with this conversation.
1: I
0: could just keep going. Like, how would you get the tank back together to know that that particular tank, which tests so wonderfully?
1: That would be the one that they would pull off the line in their manufacturing and say, cut that one in half and show the people that, and you just wouldn't cut it crossway. You'd have to split it at a 45-degree angle so you could see the, you know.
0: Wow, why don't you be a tank inspector?
1: I need to be the tank inspector.
0: I don't know, man. Y'all, he stumped me on that one.
1: Well,
0: listening to this going, I'm not even sure.
1: Something to think about. Have you ever thought about the flippers, your fins?
0: What about them?
1: Well, have you ever thought about if there's any metal in them?
0: No. Why do I care?
1: I know, but are they rigid?
0: No.
1: They're
0: flexible. They're plastic.
1: Okay. Why would they be flexible? You want rigid.
0: No, you want some flexibility.
1: All right.
0: Yeah.
1: Oh.
0: Y'all, help! Somebody get me out of this conversation. I don't know what I'm doing.
1: What's the manufacturer, do you know? I'm going to look it up.
0: I don't know what kind I have. Aqualung, I think.
1: Oh, Aqualung.
0: Mm-hmm.
1: That was a Jethro Tull album.
0: Aqualung?
1: Aqualung, yes it was.
0: You're not looking that. Okay, we're going to do something else because Dan has completely discombobulated me and I don't know why I can't see this.
1: Well, you've been gone for 3 or 4 days. I'm saving all this up just for you.
0: What happened here?
1: I have no idea.
0: Why is that way over there? Okay, I couldn't read my doohickey here. It's a doohickey. Okay, how about we do some weather, Dan? Because
1: you want to do some weather?
0: You have totally just discombobulated your co-host.
1: I thought I would...
0: Yeah, you thought.
1: Okay,
0: today is sunny and hot with a high of 97, heat index value as high as 104.
1: Again.
0: Tonight, clear with a low of 73. Wednesday, a slight chance of showers before 2 p.m. and 3 p.m. Sunny with a high of 96, heat index value 105, and the precipitation chance is only at 20%. Mm-hmm. Wednesday night, mostly clear with a low of 71. Thursday, sunny with a high of 96. And Thursday night, mostly clear with a low of 70. And Dan's going to take you to the Friday.
1: Friday, it's going to be sunny with a high of around 96 degrees. I'm sure there's some heat index going on there somewhere. It doesn't say, but it gets up above 95 in this kind of time of year. You know, it's like 8 or 9 days before fall.
0: Is it?
1: Yeah.
0: I don't know when fall starts.
1: Yeah,
0: so.
1: It starts in 8 days.
0: Okay.
1: Friday night, mostly clear with a low around 69 degrees. Saturday, sunny with a high of around 94. Very calm winds
0: out of
1: the southwest.
0: Calm.
1: Very calm. Very calm. Yes. Saturday night, partly cloudy with a low around 68 degrees. And then a 40% chance of showers moves in on Sunday. High 87, only 87 degrees. That's almost got a chill factor in there somewhere. Sunday night, 40% chance of showers continues, low 63. And then Monday, 40% chance of showers and a possibility of a thunderstorm or two. High
0: we
1: is only...
0: We could use some thunderstorm or two.
1: Yeah, high 80.
0: Okay,
1: 80.
0: That's
1: 80.
0: Significantly different.
1: Yeah, we're going to start scheduling some outdoor shooting pretty soon because of
0: guns?
1: Video shooting.
0: Oh, okay. Yeah. I'm with you now.
1: I'm shooting several scenes over in Eureka Springs.
0: Really?
1: Yeah.
0: That's a little hike for you to go.
1: It is. Yeah, mm-hmm. And I found some actors over there. Gene Flake is one of our...
0: Good deal.
1: He's on our cast, and I just connected with a gentleman over there that's got a daughter that's 14, 15 years old
0: uh-huh.
1: that has one-man show, but it's a one-girl show
0: uh-huh.
1: over there in Eureka Springs.
0: What's her name?
1: It's a weird name.
0: Did Jean give it to you?
1: Yes.
0: Okay, I've got her name too.
1: Yeah.
0: And I want her to come on the show. Sorry, y'all. We're talking shop.
1: Yeah.

0: Anyway.
1: Meanwhile, let's talk about the topic to ponder.
0: Topic to ponder this week is community and local life here in the area. Well, and it's all about that.
1: We're going to give us our intro.
0: Okay.
2: Get up, get moving, get those thinking caps on. It's time to ponder this topic.
1: Oh, I'm trying to get the graphic up, folks. Sorry.
0: Oh, my gosh.
1: I can't do it left-handed. Okay.
0: Okay.
1: Shall we read?
0: Yes. What's one thing newcomers should know about living here?
1: You're going to face the same problems you are anywhere.
0: Ah, okay.
1: Or the same good things.
0: Uh-huh.
1: There's good, there's bad. You know, and your wife, I read one of her response, and I had to agree with it, which we haven't read
0: okay,
1: yet.
0: Yeah.
1: But you can, there is a little clickiness,
0: uh-huh.
1: And there's other groups that are not.
0: You know, I lived in South Arkansas for 7 years in a town called Monticello.
1: Uh-huh.
0: And then 15 miles to the west was a town called Warren.
1: Okay.
0: And you would think that both towns would be, people would be about the same.
1: Mm-hmm.
0: But they, you go to Warren, and they were the clickiest people. Now, I'm not saying they are now, but back in the late 80s, mm-hmm. they were clicky compared to the people in Monticello.
1: Huh.
0: And just a different, just, you know, it's funny, just 15 miles difference and you have a totally, totally different environment and lifestyle and community.
1: Mm-hmm. I think that something we should stress is that you can find a place anywhere in any town if you mm-hmm. just put out the effort to do so.
0: Right.
1: It doesn't matter if it's a big city. It doesn't matter if it's Harrison, Arkansas. It doesn't mm-hmm. matter that you can find a place to be instead of bitching about it.
0: Yes.
1: You should be proactive and seek out ways to be involved, and then
0: right.
1: you won't be in the clicky
0: right.
1: thing.
0: And if you come to a town, I would say give it some time.
1: Yeah.
0: It's like a fine wine. Let it breathe, you know.
1: Yes.
0: Wait a minute. See what the people are like. Because you're going to have to acclimate yourself to the community. You're not going to change. I've seen so many people move here, and they say, well, this needs to be changed. That needs to be changed. By golly, I come from California, and we do things a lot different out here.
1: Yep.
0: It ain't going to work. You'll end
1: it's
0: up going
1: back. It's
0: mostly
1: in your attitude.
0: Yeah, it really is. It really, really is.
1: Do you have some responses?
0: I'm sorry. I will get those.
1: Or do I need to do it?
0: No, I'll get them up here.
1: That's usually your thing.
0: I'll get them here just a second.
1: Well, while you're... No, I'm not going to
0: it's, here we go. Yes, we have 6 responses.
1: Okay.
0: Dan Reynolds says, I've always said that if you start and succeed in a business here, you can succeed anywhere.
1: Okay. From a business standpoint,
0: if you are a small local business person, if you could survive here, by golly, you might as well start a franchise. Because if you can make it here...
1: You can make it anywhere. Isn't that like a song from a movie or a TV show or something?
0: Huh. Yeah, I remember coining that phrase. Somebody stole it from me.
1: Oh, the twit.
0: A long time ago.
1: Okay.
0: Gene Flick says, you're not in California anymore, Dorothy.
1: True that.
0: Yes. And then Kelly Reynolds says, there are nice people here, and then there are clicky people here. Just be yourself, and the right people will love you.
1: There you go.
0: And then Paul Barron says, you won't get rich living here, but this is one of the cheapest places to live.
1: Okay. I guess, you know, I don't know where he's comparing to, but...
0: Laura McDermott says it doesn't need fixing or to be like somewhere else. Yeah.
1: Okay.
0: And then Truman Copeland says this is one of the best communities in the country, and I totally agree with him.
1: Well, there you are. We invite you to go to our Facebook page, if you haven't done so already, at Around the Table, and find this graphic and give us your thoughts on that. Or, you know, go back and answer the other graphics that are up there, because Dan does a good job of helping ChatGPT to come up with these questions.
0: Yeah, sometimes they'll come up with, you know, ChatGPT just only does things for what you tell it. If I tell it vague things, it comes up with some vague things.
1: Yes. Now, have you seen some of the hype about AI and how people are saying it's going to take over the world, and this, yeah, it's just

0: crazy.
1: Well, you know, AI is only responsible for what we tell it,
0: right,
1: what we input it with the information.
0: You and a bazillion other people.
1: If we input it with a bunch of immoral things, it's going to come up with answers immorally.
0: Right.
1: Yeah.
0: Right.
1: So, you know,
0: you got to be discerning.
1: You got to have good solid input to these things. Yeah.
0: And you have to have good solid info. You should have good solid info to input. You know,
1: oh,
0: if
1: yeah.
0: you're going to do that, don't be nefarious.
1: I think they should just probably call me and ask me what I should.
0: You should
1: put
0: be
1: in
0: the radar.
1: I should be their source.
0: Okay.
1: I'm the source.
0: Okay, Dan. Good for you. Hey, are you ready to move on?
1: I am.
0: Okay.
2: We're doomed to repeat ourselves, so let's find out what happened today in history.
0: Well, what happened? There we go. In 1916, tanks. Let's see. During World War I's Battle of Somme, British forces introduced tanks into combat in the Battle of Flers-Courcelette. The early machines were slow and unreliable, but they marked the beginning of a major change in warfare.
1: Mm-hmm. 1935, the Nazi government stripped German Jews of citizenship and imposed severe restrictions on their rights. These laws became a major step in the systematic persecution that ultimately led to the Holocaust.
0: Okay. In 1940, Britain's Royal Air Force fought off a massive German Luftwaffe attack. September 15th became known as Battle of Britain Day and is considered one of the pivotal days of the air campaign.
1: 1948, the American F-86 Sabre jet fighter set a world aircraft speed record of roughly 671 miles per hour. The Sabre would later become famous for its role in the Korean War.
0: And in 1950, during the Korean War, United Nations forces led by General Douglas MacArthur launched the daring Incheon amphibious landing, helping reverse North Korea's advances.
1: And then in 1954, the iconic scene from The Seven-Year Itch, in which Marilyn Monroe's white dress blows upward over the subway grate, was filmed in New York City. It became one of the most recognizable images in Hollywood. I see that thing,
0: everywhere
1: now, yeah.
0: In 1958, a commuter train ran through a stop signal and plunged from an open drawbridge into Newark Bay in New Jersey. 48 people were killed.
1: Nikita Khrushchev, Soviet Premier Nikita Khrushchev, arrived in the United States, becoming the first Soviet leader to make such a visit during the Cold War.
0: And in 1963, a bomb planted at the predominantly black 16th Street Baptist Church in Birmingham, Alabama, killed four young girls and injured more than 20 people. The racist attack became a defining moment in the civil rights movement.
1: 1965, the science fiction television series Lost in Space debuted on CBS. The Robinson family's adventures and the robot's famous danger, Will Robinson, warning, became part of the American pop culture. warning,
0: yes.
1: Will Robinson, danger.
0: 1978, Muhammad Ali defeated Leon Spinks to regain the heavyweight championship, becoming the first boxer to win the world heavyweight title three times.
1: 1981, the Smithsonian operated the historic John Bull steam locomotive, making it the world's oldest operable steam locomotive at the time. A neat piece of American railroad history.
0: 1997, the domain google.com this became synonymous with internet searching, and it was registered back in 1997. Google would grow from a standard research project into one of the world's most influential technology companies.
1: And then in 2008, investment bank Lehman Brothers filed for bankruptcy amid the subprime mortgage crisis. At the time, it was the largest bankruptcy filing in U.S. history and became one of the most defining events of the 2008 financial crisis.
0: In 2020, Israel formally normalized diplomatic relations with the United Arab Emirates and Bahrain in agreements signed at the White House.
1: 2021, the Inspiration 4 mission launched four private citizens into orbit without a professional astronaut aboard, the first all-civilian orbital spaceflight. That happened in 2021.
0: All righty, there was your Today in History. Coming up shortly, we are going to take a, well, we are going to take a break, but we will have Ann Hancock and Robin Anderson, and they are with DAR, and they're going to talk about wreaths across America. Okay. We invite you to stay with us on Around the Table. We'll be back after these messages.
3: 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Despite recent rains, all areas remain very low. Boxley, 1.2 feet is the river stage, while river stage of Ponca is 1.6 feet. Pruitt and St. Joe, river stage at both locations, 2.8 feet. And at Harriet, the river stage is at 3.2 feet. Again, all locations very low. That's a look at the current conditions on the Buffalo National River. 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
16: Welcome back to Around the Table with Dan and Ann. And in the studio, we have Ann Hancock and Robin Anderson. And they are with the DAR, Daughters of the American Revolution. But they are going to talk about a special event that I don't know how long this has been going on, but it's called Wreaths, like W-R-E-A-T-H-S, Across America. So welcome to the show, ladies. We're glad to have you in.
17: Thank you.
16: Thank you for being here. First of all, do you want to touch on DAR just briefly and then how you got involved with this whole wreath thing and then more about that? Just tell us, spill your guts, Ann Hancock.
17: Well, my mother worked probably for 20 years to get a patriot for DAR. And so I joined years and 45 years ago. But it's just been in the last 5 years maybe that DAR has started working with Wreaths Across America. And Wreaths Across America, you buy a wreath and then...
16: Are we talking a Christmas wreath specifically?
17: Yeah.
16: Okay.
17: You buy a wreath and then they deliver them, and then we have a program, like at Rose Hill, we'll have a program, and then they will put wreaths on the headstones that we have marked that are veterans of any war.
16: Okay.
17: And it's nice. They stay there probably a couple of months, and then the Boy Scouts usually pick them up.
16: Well, DAR has kind of taken on their project. They help to maintain Rose Hill Cemetery, correct?
17: Yes.
16: I mean, you do that. I don't know if that's just out of the kindness of your heart or if that's one of your projects or what, but I know y'all have cleaning days there, and the cemetery looks quite lovely.
17: I don't know if it's so much a DAR project. She's helped tremendously. She's helped get it put on the National Historic Register, she and Nita Gould. I've cleaned over there for years, and I kind of boss them around when it looks nasty.
16: I think that Ann's the boss.
17: Well, we just had Bob Young here through a city DAR grant, and he repaired a lot of headstones, reset some that were knocked over. I mean, mm-hmm. huge things. He was here and worked in all that heat every day for 2 weeks.
16: Wow. Yeah. Robin, how long have you been involved in DAR, and what was, you know, what's your story there?
2: I got involved in DAR when I still lived in Texas, mm-hmm. and I transferred up here in 2019 and joined the Harrison Colony. My ancestor was an American Revolutionary, you know, soldier.
16: Well, and that's that. In case people don't know, that is a stipulation to be a Daughters of the American Revolution.
2: That's correct.
16: Right?
2: Okay. That's correct.
16: Okay.
2: But I got involved in the Rose Hill project, uh-huh. and I figured out I bit off more than I could chew. Uh-oh. Once I got involved. Nita Gould and I we researched 1,169. People that are buried there.
16: Wow.
2: And
7: now, had it gone in disrepair after over a few years?
2: Yes.
7: Yeah.
2: Yes. There'd been some vandalism and just, you know, things that happened, you know, trees falling on some of the headstones and whatnot.
7: Yeah. But,
16: right.
2: We discovered, as far as veterans there, when we started, there were 74 that we knew about, and now we have 105.
7: Oh, boy.
16: So you've been able to do that through your research to...
2: Yes.
16: You took everybody's name, I guess, and...
2: Yes, and Anne is still finding some. She goes through Ancestry and compares the names at the cemetery and whatnot, and she'll tell me, hey, I found some more, so I'll add them, you know, to the list. Mm-hmm. But we've got... Well, the most interesting, or one of the most interesting, it was a gentleman by the name of James Barkus Frew. He was a saddle maker, and he was in the Sioux Indian War.
16: Mm.
2: And
16: oh,
2: saw
16: wow.
2: some famous battle with Buffalo yeah. Bill Cody. And then we've got a gentleman that's actually buried in his Confederate uniform. And we have 41 Confederate soldiers buried there and 25 Union. And then we've got seven Spanish-American War mm-hmm. veterans, and then some World War II, World War I, and a Vietnam veteran.
16: Mm-hmm. They don't necessarily have anything on their headstone that designates that they're a veteran,
2: some
16: do they?
2: Yes.
16: Or do they?
17: Yeah, some do.
16: Okay. Wow.
7: Yeah, when you said he was buried in his uniform, how did you know that?
16: Yeah.
2: It's written in... some of the history books locally, the Boone County, there was a book by Robert Logan.
7: Yeah. Mm-hmm.
2: Roger Logan.
16: Yeah.
2: Roger Logan. And then there's an inscription on the headstone.
16: Okay.
2: It actually, and if I was really good, I could tell you what that said right off the top of my head, but I'm not. But it's an indication that he's buried in his,
7: okay.
2: his gray uniform.
7: Right.
2: So.
16: What is the draw to do that? Because you're so interested in history and you want to preserve history and to, you know, let it play out as accurately as possible, I guess?
2: That's basically it. I mean, it gets interesting when you start digging into those people's
7: yeah.
2: lives and what they did, where they served, and I mean, there's so many interesting people buried there, but
16: uh-huh.
2: you know, we're highlighting the veterans, of course, because
16: right.
2: of
16: right.
2: the Race Across America.
7: But I guess it gives you purpose, does it?
2: Yes.
7: Not because who else is going to do it?
16: Right.
7: And it gives
16: right.
7: you the thing, I need to do it. Right.
2: Right.
7: Yeah.
2: It was a lot of hours. Nita and I spent a combined 4.5 years
16: wow.
2: researching this, and Anne, she was a godsend.
16: She's the boss.
2: I got to where I could not read.
17: I'm the head cleaner.
2: Yeah.
17: Headstone cleaner.
2: I couldn't read the headstones, and I said, Ann, I don't know what to do, and she came out with her cleaner and sprayed them so that...
16: And there's certain cleaners. I mean, you have a specific thing that won't tear up or won't, disintegrate the...
17: We use D2, and then now there's another one called Endurance. The Endurance is from Atlas Preservation in Connecticut.
16: Okay. So it's approved.
17: Yeah,
16: so.
17: It's approved. They use it at Arlington and other places. D2 is what we used to use till they came out with Endurance. But Bob Young over at Feltville, for instance, he sells D2, and it works good, other than it costs like $46 a gallon.
16: Right.
17: But it works good. And you can just go to a headstone and spray some on it and leave, and between the sun, and the rain,
7: it will
17: clean it up on its own.
16: Wow. That's good for people to know, because I've cleaned my parents and grandparents' ones before, and it was like, So tell us more about the Wreaths of America, and y'all do that, but do people purchase the wreaths? How does all that work?
17: Well, we've got this right here.
16: Okay.
17: And we're going to hopefully put these out at businesses, or
16: can you put that
17: or mail them to our members. You order a wreath online, and it's specifically the code on it sends it to Rose Hill.
16: Okay.
17: And then at the end, like the middle of November, I think it's a cutoff.
16: Okay.
17: And then they will deliver them to us, and then we will go and flag the headstones that we're going to put wreaths on, and then on December the 19th, then we will have a ceremony and put the wreaths out.
16: And this is specific to Rose Hill Cemetery, correct?
17: Yes.
16: Okay.
17: I think there's maybe NAC last year, NAC did some at Maplewood.
16: Mm-hmm. So just, keep your ears peeled. if you don't have someone in Rose Hills, then you may want to, they may want to do that for their loved one somewhere else. I don't know. But keep your eyes and ears open, I suppose. And I'm sure that y'all are a great resource for headstone cleaning. You through trial and error, probably, you have kind of figured it out.
17: Well, last year, Tracy Jenkins and I, we started in June, I think, or July, and we would go every Saturday from 8 to 12 and have kids come that wanted community service hours.
16: Yes.
17: And so we had quite a few show up last year. It was so hot this year, we just did it one time. But, you think high school kids aren't interested in that. I mean, they'd show up at 8 o'clock. They wouldn't even take a break. They wouldn't have a snack.
7: Mm.
17: And then they would go home and look, I cleaned so-and-so's headstone. And they'd go and look them up and find something about them.
7: That's neat.
17: So, it was
16: fun. You're educating some of the youth during the process as well, for sure.
17: We've got one or two that are so interested in doing that.
16: Wonderful.
17: One of them, when Bob Young was here, we had a work day one Saturday morning, and this little boy, he's probably 12, he said, "Can I make a living doing this?" And Bob Young says, "Yes, you can, I am." But he was really interested. He helped a friend of ours put one back together, and cleaned it and stuff, and he was really into it.
16: And people may not think about of those types of things unless they have a loved one buried perhaps in Rose Hill or wherever, whatever cemetery, but preservation of that grave site is huge, I think, because it can be there for years and years and years to come, and people, maybe family members, may want to on down the road do history search, and that would be great to have more information you have about it available, the better.
17: Well, since it's been put on the National Register, I've been over there two or three times, and people from out of state or out of town have come to look up their ancestors.
16: Okay. People are interested
7: in
16: that.
7: That's good.
16: For sure.
7: Yeah.
16: Yeah. Well.
7: Great resource.
2: since we have more veterans and we keep finding more, we're going to need some repurchase. So,
16: okay,
17: there one is $17.
16: Okay,
17: five is $85, and if you're really getting with it, a dozen is $204.
16: Okay, and you don't have to have a loved one there to do this at all.
17: No.
16: Just this is a nice way to commemorate veterans.
17: Yes.
2: Absolutely.
16: For sure. And who would they contact? I mean, if they don't, how could they get a flyer? You know, how can they participate?
17: Well, they can contact me if they want to call me.
16: Okay.
17: 870-365-9766.
16: Okay, there it's out there for the world now, girl.
7: There we go.
16: But that's good to know. Say your number again, please.
17: 870-365-9766.
16: Okay. You can call Ann. Hit her up. Hit her up and tell her you want a wreath. She'll probably put you to work doing heavens knows what, actually.
17: Well, hopefully we'll have our number.
16: Right.
17: We did last year. And then if we actually have extras, then Wreaths Across America holds that number to the next year.
16: Oh, okay. Okay.
7: Cool.
16: Well, ladies, thank you so much for coming in and talking about that. I had seen last year Wreaths Across America, but really didn't know any information on it, so this is good to know. And y'all, if you're thinking about a wreath, just do it. Right?
17: Yep.
16: Just do it. Don't think about it. And you call.
2: That's right.
16: Well, I've got my thing all stuffed here. You can contact Ann Hancock at 870-365-9766. Okay. Ann and Robin, thank you for being here. We appreciate it.
2: Thank you very much.
16: We'll see you next year, right?
2: Sure.
16: Will you do this again? Ann's like, no, I don't know.
17: Well, it's a big undertaking.
16: I'm sure.
17: I kind of had a premonition I was going to be doing it this year, because when we left last year, I ended up with a sign that was out in front of the cemetery. So I figure, you know.
16: Yeah. Here I am.
2: Right.
16: All right. We are going to take a break. And when we come back, we'll have Carrie Richter. She's representing the Lions Club. And I think they're involved in the volunteer fair that is happening tomorrow. Mm-hmm. So stay tuned with us on Around the Table with Dan and Ann.
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16: Welcome back to Around the Table with Dan and Ann. In the studio, we are visiting with Carrie Richter. Carrie is...
7: Hey, Carrie.
16: Carrie is... she's got notches on that chair over there. Because she's,
24: put my name on it, I appreciate
16: she's
24: it.
16: A repeat flyer, and we're always glad to have Carrie in the studio, whether she's talking about gardening or kiddos or life in general or insurance or the Lions Club. And the crowd went wild. Well, thank you for being here. We're glad to have you.
24: Thank you for having me.
16: And I think we all know the volunteer fair is coming up tomorrow.
24: Yes, correct.
16: Like tomorrow, and we've had several businesses or several nonprofits and other entities that have come in to talk about their business that is involved in volunteer fair expo is what I call it. But tell us about the Lions Club being involved with that, and a little bit about the Lions Club in general, if you want to.
24: Yeah, well, we're super excited. That's a little. All of a sudden. Thank you for asking me to talk. Well, we're so excited that Signature Bank has invited us to be a part of the Volunteer Expo and Resource Fair tomorrow. It is exciting that there's 35 organizations that are setting up at this event tomorrow.
7: The last time we talked to them, there's like 26 or 27, so you've added
16: That's wonderful.
24: So Amanda's done a great job with that. That is tomorrow, September 16th. It's from 10 a.m. till 2 p.m. It's going to be over at the Signature Bank Towers right off of Main Street. They are going to be serving a free lunch around noon, and there's all kinds of really cool door prizes. She sent me some information about it this morning. I think it's really cool that they're going to have so much for the sole purpose of promoting local organizations that support our community. How rich our community really is when you think about 35 organizations that pump love and goodness back into our community. So,
16: but you know, all these... There's so many organizations in our town that do support community. They're always out in the community, the Lions Club being one of them, but it's amazing to me. I wonder if other communities have that backing, you know, of so many people that
7: I bet a lot of communities say, I wish we had that.
16: Maybe so. Yeah. You know, but it's great to have that available here in Harrison.
7: It is.
16: And people can go to this and what? Like meet people within that organization, find out about it?
24: Yes. I think somebody was asking me about this other day when I was talking about this expo and how excited I was about it. And they're like, well, why do we just all need to have all these volunteer organizations coming and setting up? Why not? Why not? Mm-hmm. We are all going to be in one place at one time. And this is an opportunity for our community to get out and do one of two things. Either get plugged in and connected, or find out more about the organization so that they can support them.
7: Sure.
16: Right.
24: Right? You can either get connected into the organizations or support them.
7: Yeah.
24: Because all of these organizations are intended to support our community. So this is a great way. And I always hear people say, oh, I feel disconnected. You know, I've moved here from a larger city and I don't know how to connect with
16: right.
24: people. What better way to get connected
7: yeah, that's right.
24: than to find the thread, you know, that binds our mm-hmm. entire community together and be a part of that.
16: Right.
24: So
16: yeah.
24: I think that that's just a really cool way to do that. We're all going to be in one place at one time. Come visit. And I'm excited that I get to be representing the Lions Club at this event. The Lions Club is near and dear to my heart. I've been fortunate to be involved with it since right before COVID, I guess, since
16: wow.
24: 2019. So it's a really neat organization. Our focus really is on the health and well-being of our community. One of our primary programs that we focus on is the Vision Program.
16: Right. Mm-hmm.
24: And so there's kind of a, it's multifaceted. One of the parts of the Vision Program is that people can donate used glasses, even if they're just the frames. You can donate them. We have boxes set up at different grocery stores, and at any eye doctor in town will take those and make mm-hmm. sure we get them. But those are taken to, I'm going to have to look at what it's called. It's called the Lions Eyeglass Recycling Center. So LERC is what it's called. They're taken there. They're sorted. They're cleaned. They're tested for prescription levels. And then they're, you know, labeled. And then those are then taken and stored until they have vision screening and dispensing missions around the country and around the world. And basically those are for access to vision care where it's limited, so people have
16: right.
24: limited resource.
7: Mm-hmm.
24: So that's one of the parts of the Vision Program. Another part of the Vision Program that people can feel impacted locally is, let's just say somebody is in need of a pair of eyeglasses, but maybe their Medicare, Medicaid, or their finances won't allow for them to purchase that. The Lions Club can help with eye examinations and even with eyeglasses. There's a process for it. We have an application online, or you can contact us,
16: mm-hmm.
24: And then we can help you with that application as well. And we have supported quite a few. Dr. Charles Ader used to head up that program.
16: Yeah.
24: Now Brent Carell is doing that. So
16: oh, okay.
24: It's a really cool program.
16: The Lions Club has been, oh gosh, I don't know how long they've been part of
24: since
16: this
24: 1924.
16: Area. 24 forever.
24: 102 years, yeah.
16: But it's really nice that we are very blessed in our town to have not just the Lions Club, and we're talking about them today, but the Rotary and the Kiwanis, who community focus. You always see them out in some, if you scan through Facebook yep. and local things going on in our town, you will see a member of one of the clubs or all of the clubs involved in that. And that's just phenomenal for our country or for our town. We talked in the beginning about what was our topic to ponder specifically?
7: What's one thing newcomers should know about living
16: right
7: here?
16: Right there. There are plenty of opportunities
7: sure.
16: to be plugged in and involved.
24: I have to say, we the Lions Club hosted the First Responders Luncheon
16: yes.
24: on Friday. It's something that we've been doing for a couple of years. But one of the greatest things that I saw this year and last year was that the Kiwanis and Rotarians also joined us
16: yes.
24: for this event. And we served our community as a whole. And that's one of the things I just love, is that all of the organizations in our town, we really do, you know, join arms together.
16: You're not in competition.
7: Yeah.
24: No, we are not. We all have different focuses. And that's the great thing, is if your passion is with children, if your passion is with the, you know, vision or health and well-being, or if your vision is with, you know, those of lesser, you know, those that are in need.
16: Right.
24: You know, whatever your passion is, whatever your heart is drawn to, there is an organization that you can get plugged into.
7: Mm-hmm.
24: And if you don't find an organization that you can get plugged into, I'm sure that we can help you find
16: contact
24: one.
16: Carrie.
7: Yeah. Well, that's one thing great about these expos. I've been to them before. And when even when we interview a lot of people from the area
16: mm-hmm.
7: that support local things like that, you go to an event like that and you go, wow, how long have you guys been
16: yeah.
7: here? And they'll say, we've been here for 20 years. And you just don't know everything.
16: Right.
7: And this is a great place to find all that
16: information.
7: So
16: you're one-stop shopping.
7: Yeah.
24: Exactly.
16: So to speak. And again, the volunteer fair is tomorrow. And to give us the hours again and the location.
24: Yes, it's 10 a.m. until 2 p.m. And it's located at the Signature Bank Towers on the lower level. They're located right off of Main Street, just right off of the downtown square. If you don't know where that's at, Google it.
16: Google it.
24: Everybody's invited.
16: And you should, you know, you can go on your lunch hour.
7: And get lunch.
16: And get lunch, exactly. Well, thank you, Carrie. We're out of time. I'm sorry.
24: Thank you for having me.
16: Y'all go by and see Carrie and all the other folks that are involved in this volunteer fair tomorrow at Signature Bank. Okay. Yep. We need to take a break. We'll be back after these messages. Stay with us.
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16: Welcome back to our last few minutes of Around the Table with Dan and Ann. You've got your phone pulled up there, so I'm always wondering, what's he searching for? Is he searching for something specific,
7: I'm searching for the inner construction of a scuba tank.
16: Are you really?
7: Yeah.
16: Okay. What you gonna?
7: Yeah, it says here a scuba tank is a seamless, hollow, high pressure metal cylinder designed with thick uniform inner walls.
16: Right. That's so there's no plastic in there, you were talking about.
7: I wouldn't buy one of those things if it didn't have one.
16: You know, I don't know.
7: It's got a treated finish, though. They have a treated finish if you would have thought about it.
16: You
7: probably got the one that has the corrosive deteriorating inner lining.
16: I'm so glad that you feel like we are such idiots. But yet, we'll go down 100 feet under the water.
7: Well, you feel that all this, that crud
16: in this
7: that I'm
16: corrosive tank.
7: Yeah.
16: Wow, Dan, you want to go with me? I'll give you the corrosive tank.
7: No, hey, have you seen those little masks that you can buy the little reservoir tank?
16: Well, yes, I have, sir.
7: They're like you can breathe underwater for like 20 minutes.
16: Probably
7: not a long time, is it?
16: No, it's not long enough.
7: You can hold your breath that long.
16: Well, not me, but no, I would rather. I'm on the long. You know, I'd rather be gone down there
7: long time. Yeah,
16: longer.
7: Yeah.
16: But Dan, we'll take you wherever you want to go. I think we should start at the most gross place possible.
7: You want to take me halfway there and said, "Oh, you need to get out." Wait here. We'll be back to pick you up later when it's dark.
16: Well, let me tell you, my husband, we did our advanced course, and they took us on the old Cotter Bridge.
7: Okay.
16: Like the one that's underwater.
7: Oh.
16: Yeah.
7: Oh, that's cool.
16: Over at Norfolk.
7: Was the water cool? And
16: it was freezing.
7: Freezing, yeah.
16: And it was like a cooler time of year. Mm. But we went down there, and I had a flashlight, and I had to be right next to the dive instructor. Like right next to her, not to lose sight of her. You can walk the bridge, but if you get turned around, which Richard did, he was walking out. Like he was swimming out away from us and didn't realize it because he had gotten turned around. Well, we know if you don't see anybody for a minute, you surface. And sure enough, he surfaced. Yeah. So that was interesting.
7: Today is September the 15th, National Cheeseburger Day. Also, it's National Linguine Day.
16: National Cheese Toast Day.
7: Cheese. National IT Professionals Day. Where would we be without the IT people?
16: You.
7: Yeah. National Online Learning Day. National Neonatal Nurses Day. That's for children, right?
16: Yeah.
7: Neonatal. Yeah.
16: National Tackle Kids Cancer Day. Every day should be that.
7: Should be.
16: National Felt Hat Day.
7: I had a felt hat once.
16: Did you?
7: You
16: should have worn it.
7: It was Indiana Jones, yeah.
16: National Cream de Menthe Day.
7: Cream de Menthe.
16: Yeah.
7: De Menthe.
16: Y'all, we're out of time.
7: All right.
16: So guess what that means?
7: We're gone till tomorrow.
16: We will be back tomorrow. Thank you for tuning in with us today.
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10: President Trump is angry at the Supreme Court. I'm Dave Anthony, Fox News, writing on Truth Social. They let the country down, blocking his executive order to restrict mail-in voting, which the president calls corrupt and out of control, claiming the ruling makes cheating by Democrats much easier to do.
11: The criticism of the high court follows a Monday night order blocking the Trump administration from implementing mail-in ballot restrictions ahead of the midterm elections. The president says it's another bad decision and a big loss for Republicans, accusing justices of not showing the courage necessary to save America.
10: That's Fox's Jared Halpert at the White House. The Treasury Secretary is testifying before Congress.
12: President Trump's economic turnaround is especially impressive given the severity of the situation he inherited from his predecessor when inflation soared to a 40-year high.
10: Scott Bessent said that after being interrupted numerous times.
13: Stop the sanctions!
10: By an anti-Iran war protester who would be removed After the top Democrat on the House Financial Services Committee, Maxine Waters, told Bessent the Iran conflict has hurt the economy.
13: Americans know the truth because they feel it at the grocery store, the gas pump, in their wallets.
10: Cash Patel's at a Senate hearing, and Democrats are critical. Senator Dick Durbin calls him the most partisan FBI director in history.
14: To weaponize the FBI against president's opponents, Director Patel has overseen a purge of thousands of law enforcement officials.
10: But Patel is touting a successful crime crackdown with a 90% increase in the arrests of violent criminals and a record number of children saved.
17: This FBI has arrested 500% more predators online in this last 18 months than the prior 18 months before that.
10: Director Patel also testifies the FBI has thwarted four separate terror plots.
17: And just this past weekend, this FBI stopped another ISIS-inspired attack in Pittsburgh, arresting an individual before he's able to go out and kill innocent civilians.
10: Jonathan Kramer jailed without bail with a rifle, 190 rounds of ammo, and 30 knives found in the hotel room where he was arrested. America's listening to Fox News.
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0: 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Your high this afternoon in the upper 90s. Another warm day for us. Your forecast coming up. 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
9: A heat advisory continues. Bright sunshine expected today with daytime highs approaching 99. Clear skies again tonight. Lows level off around 74. Slight chance of rain showers tomorrow. High of 99. Lots of sunshine. That's your updated forecast. I'm meteorologist Megan Mulford. Currently, it's 88 degrees.
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7: A flashback from the House Speaker on Lisa Brady, Fox News. As he looks ahead to the midterms, Speaker Mike Johnson looking back to 2024.
8: In their communities, in their classrooms, in their pocketbooks, families are feeling the devastating effects of Democrat leadership and their false vision for what America is.
7: He says that's why they sent President Trump back to the White House.
8: In just 19 short months since that happened, we have turned the ship of state around. We're in the process of doing that.
7: Arguing that doesn't happen overnight, as Democrats now run on change and argue the Trump agenda has made things worse. President Trump is slamming the U.S. Supreme Court after an order blocking new restrictions on mail-in voting. The president calling it a highly political ruling, posting that it makes cheating by the radical left much easier to do. Democrats at a House hearing accusing FBI Director Kash Patel of weaponizing his department to protect the president and investigate his enemies. Patel insisting they're focused on fighting crime, arresting 54,000 violent criminals.
9: That's up 90% from the 18-month year period prior to that. That's making America safe.
7: Also highlighting a suspected terror plot broken up in Pennsylvania. Fox's Tanya J. Powers with more.
10: When 21-year-old Jonathan Hunter Kramer of Butler, Pennsylvania, was arrested over the weekend, he was plotting, quote, a violent attack in support of ISIS, according to FBI Director Kash Patel. FBI agents say on Saturday, Kramer left his home, bought a burner phone, met someone in a parking lot, and acquired a long black bag from the trunk of a vehicle. They say he paid cash for a hotel room, then went to a sporting goods store. When he returned to the hotel, agents executed a search warrant and found a semi-automatic rifle, scope, 190 rounds of ammo, a prayer rug, about 30 knives, and a handwritten note.
7: Kramer is held without bail at this point after an initial court appearance yesterday. 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

0: George Strait, Nobody in His Right Mind Would Have Left Her. It's on the original KHOZ. Another hot day for us with highs in the upper 90s, near 100 this afternoon. Your forecast on the way, and Faith Hill coming up next on the original KHOZ.
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0: 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Thank you so much for letting us be a part of your workday. 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
9: A heat advisory continues. Bright sunshine expected today, with daytime highs approaching 99. Clear skies again tonight, lows level off around 74. Slight chance of rain showers tomorrow, high of 99. Lots of sunshine. That's your updated forecast. I'm meteorologist Megan Mulford. Currently, 93.
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0: 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Got your lunch hour coming up. 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
11: Top Trump officials on the Capitol Hill grill. I'm Lisa Brady, Fox News. One House hearing disrupted several times by anti-Iran war protesters.
12: You're a war criminal. How dare you? How dare you starve?
13: Committee will suspend till Capitol Police can restore order.
11: This as the Treasury chief faced sweeping and even existential questions from lawmakers.
14: Massachusetts Democratic Congressman Stephen Lynch told Treasury Secretary Scott Bessent he's not sure it matters anymore if the good guys or the bad guys build AI.
15: It does matter whether the good guys or the bad guys have this.
16: But Mr. Secretary, here's my point, though. We're having control problems. So if we build something we can't control and the Chinese build something they can't control, the entity itself is what is the danger to us all.
14: Other Democrats questioned the success of the conflict with Iran and expressed concern over the power of the U.S. dollar. Bessent said the administration is focused on growth and that a fiscal consolidation is coming in an effort to get the government's house in order.
11: Fox's Jessica Rosenthal, the FBI director, Kash Patel, defending himself at a Senate hearing.
17: Those false statements, according to you, are not false statements. They're clipped together to make it sound like I lied, and I didn't.
11: As Democrats led by Illinois Senator Dick Durbin accuse him of weaponizing the department.
18: Director Patel has been the central figure pushing the so-called grand conspiracy, diverting FBI resources to inane, debunked conspiracy theories that the, quote, deep state has been targeting President Trump since his first campaign.
11: Patel focusing on the administration's efforts to fight violent crime. Prosecutors in California say they will not pursue the death penalty for Nick Reiner, who's charged with killing his parents, actor-director Rob Reiner and wife Michelle. Nick Reiner has pleaded not guilty. Special circumstances in the allegations made him eligible for the death penalty, including the murder weapon, a knife. America is listening to Fox News.
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23: I'm Scott McCauley with this check of local and regional news on Harrison's Original KHOZ. A boil order is in place for a portion of Flippin Waterworks due to a water main break. According to the release from the Arkansas Department of Health, the affected area is from Twin Lakes Therapy to the Senior Center. Customers in the affected area are advised that the water may be unsafe for consumption until the boil order is lifted. Folks are encouraged to bring tap water to a brisk boil for at least 1 minute before drinking or using it to prepare food, and discard any ice made up with tap water prior to the boil order. Residents are encouraged to continue taking these precautions until officials announce the boil water order has been lifted. The Harrison City Council had only three items on the committee meeting agenda last week. Council members heard from the city's Chief Operating Officer, Wade Phillips, about putting out a request for qualifications on transportation and water master plans. Phillips said the plan would be for 20 years in five-year increments and that he would put together a selection committee to pick out the successful bidders. Phillips added that having plans in place for projects can help earn points when it comes to applying for grants to finance additional projects. Also at last week's meeting, the council set the Boone County clerk their property tax millages to be approved for 2027. The total for this year will be $6.2 billion. Finally, a decision on the rezoning of property at 323 West Central to allow for a car lot required Mayor Jerry Jackson to break a tie. Due to one council member being absent, two abstaining due to conflict of interest, and one member voting no, Jackson cast a vote in the affirmative to allow for the transition of that property. The next Harrison City Council meeting is scheduled for September 24th. The final heat wave of the summer is in place, as temperatures expected to be in the mid to upper 90s. Heat index readings around 100. Currently, southern Missouri is still under a heat advisory, though no heat advisory has been issued for northern Arkansas. Hot temperatures are expected with little to no rain in the forecast through Saturday. For details on these and other stories, go online to Harrison's Original, KHOZ.com. I'm Scott McCauley.
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0: 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It's on the original KHOZ. 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
11: A heat advisory continues until 8 p.m. Friday night. Sunny skies this afternoon with highs around 99. Clear skies again tonight, 74. 99 tomorrow, slight chance for showers. That's your updated forecast. I'm meteorologist Megan Mulford. Right now, 95.
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0: Alan Jackson is on the original KHOZ. Well, how about we get you a little bit of good news?
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0: 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His name is Reese Wynn Jones, and he did an awesome rendition of Bohemian Rhapsody. Not only that, but Reese also performed a charity show back in July where he raised around $54,000 to help fight homelessness. Coming up, Shania next on the original KHOZ.
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11: Congress facing growing calls to act on AI. I'm Lisa Brady, Fox News.
12: They need to slow down their development and put in adequate guardrails.
11: California Congressman Ted Lieu is vice chair of the House Democratic Caucus and introduced a kill switch bill with Texas Republican Congressman Nathaniel Morin.
12: It's based on a very simple principle, which is that humans must be in control of AI, not the other way around. And that means, at a minimum, humans have to be able to turn off any AI model or agent.
11: This after several tech leaders called for slowing the pace of development, but the Trump administration is warning against losing the AI race to China. And House Speaker Mike Johnson tells reporters,
13: if I called an emergency session today and I brought everybody in the House and said, let's regulate AI, Nobody in the room knows yet what that should look like. Why? Because we don't have the latest information.
11: Johnson says he spoke with President Trump last night, and that top AI leaders will have a meeting at the White House soon. Some Democrats urging the president to negotiate a treaty with China on pausing advanced AI development. President Xi is scheduled to visit the White House later this month. Treasury Secretary Scott Bessent defending Trump economic policies at a House hearing.
14: U.S. manufacturing is roaring back to its fastest pace in years. August marked 8 consecutive months of domestic manufacturing growth. Business activity has surged to a 52-month high.
11: This as Democrats push back.
15: And I'm asking you, Mr. Secretary, turn into your trade policy. If tariffs are not inflationary, as you claimed in your previous testimony, then why has inflation increased by more than 3% over the past year?
11: California Congresswoman Maxine Waters likely referencing a report on consumer prices up 3.4% compared to a year ago. That's fueled in part by gas prices. U.S. oil prices surging today, topping $106 a barrel. 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
1: 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Coming up, we'll talk forecast plus Rasco Flats next on the original KHOZ.
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7: A heat advisory continues until 8 p.m. Friday night. Ample sunshine expected this afternoon, with daytime highs approaching 100. Clear skies again tonight, lows dip down to about 75. That's your updated forecast. I'm meteorologist Megan Mulford. Currently, it's 95 degrees.
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0: Pam Tillis, maybe, Miss Memphis on the original KHOZ. Today's weird but true, the staple existed way before the stapler. 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
12: This should not be breaking news.
11: U.S. Attorney General Todd Blanche questioning the sudden warnings from some lawmakers about advanced AI and the push for regulation less than 2 months before the midterm elections, instead of months ago when an AI model went rogue during testing.
12: Every Democrat senator suddenly races to a microphone to talk about AI after being eerily silent for months and months and months. So to talk about the timing of this as being nothing but an effort to influence the midterms, I shouldn't have to say that out loud. Of course that's what it is.
11: He also defends the president calling it a hoax and echoes his warnings against letting China win the AI race. But some Republicans in Congress are joining calls for action after the recent warnings from AI companies about the risk of losing control of the technology. So far, the focus on holding meetings, not votes. House Democratic Caucus Vice Chair Ted Lieu urging the president to raise the issue with China's leader.
13: And I urge Trump to ask the Chinese leader to also commit that they're never going to let AI launch a nuclear weapon by itself.
11: President Xi is scheduled for a White House summit later this month. Leading a White House briefing, the Attorney General also facing multiple questions about the Supreme Court decision blocking the president's effort to restrict mail-in voting.
12: The Republicans and Democrats should want free and fair elections. So while the Supreme Court did what it did, we're not going to stop the work that we're doing, but we are, of course, going to follow the orders of the court.
11: Blanche also defending the president's right to criticize the justices after a lengthy Trump post earlier today calling the ruling highly political. Just getting word that the Kennedy Center board has voted to close the iconic venue over financial issues and a dispute over adding President Trump's name to the building. This after a judge's latest ruling that congressional approval is needed. 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
11: A heat advisory continues until 8 p.m. Friday night. Ample sunshine expected this afternoon, with daytime highs approaching 100. Clear skies again tonight, lows dip down to about 75.
12: That's your updated forecast. I'm meteorologist Megan Mulford. Right now, it's 97 degrees.
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11: An iconic venue may shut down in a tug of war with the president. I'm Lisa Brady, Fox News. The Kennedy Center Board, chaired by President Trump, votes to shut down the Performing Arts Center after a federal judge again ruled against putting the president's name on the building, saying Congress would have to approve it.
12: After that ruling, President Trump announced that the Kennedy Center Board had voted to close the center for safety reasons pending reconstruction. But President Trump wrote in a post that courts must rule favorably on a board decision to put his name on the building, or the renovation will not take place, adding that he's already raised $17 million to go toward making repairs.
11: Fox's Jessica Rosenthal. The president argues that venue is falling apart. For now, a legal fight over branding could continue with an appeal. Attorney General Todd Blanche says the Trump administration will comply with a U.S. Supreme Court decision blocking the president's effort to restrict mail-in voting, but will also continue to do everything possible to ensure free and fair elections.
13: There's this constant pressure and this effort by the media and mostly by Democrats that somehow doing that is a bad thing. Everybody should want that.
11: He also says the president has a right to publicly criticize the justices after a post earlier today accusing them of making a highly political decision. Blanche, leading a White House briefing, also questioned the timing of warnings about AI risks less than 2 months to the midterms as calls grow for action in Congress.
14: Democrats Democrats and some Republicans are demanding action on AI. There's a call for Congress to remain in session and address AI. Democrats say not acting could be fatal, but GOP leaders are reluctant to tangle with AI right now.
11: Fox's Chad Pergram on the Hill. The House Speaker says a meeting with AI leaders is expected soon. Meantime, an effort at cryptocurrency regulation failing to advance today in the U.S. Senate. Back-to-back losses on Wall Street, the Dow down 328 at the bell. 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
11: A heat advisory continues until 8 p.m. Friday night. Ample sunshine expected this afternoon, with daytime highs approaching 100. Clear skies again tonight, lows dip down to about 75. That's your updated forecast. I'm meteorologist Megan Mulford. Currently, 95.
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13: The debate's not over. I'm Lisa Brady, Fox News. After a U.S. Supreme Court decision on mail-in ballots, which drew an angry response from the president.
14: Attorney General Todd Blanche says the Justice Department will comply with a Supreme Court order preventing the Postal Service from enforcing mail-in ballot restrictions sought by the president.
15: That doesn't mean that we're not going to do everything in this administration that we can to make sure that there are free and fair elections.
14: Blanche also says President Trump is very frustrated by recent Supreme Court rulings.
15: The idea that President Trump shouldn't be allowed to communicate to the American people his frustration, I don't share that.
14: In a social media post, President Trump wrote the justices are not the people he interviewed, but merely a shell of their original selves.
13: Fox's Jared Halpern at the White House. Senate Minority Leader Chuck Schumer calls the president's executive order on mail-in ballots an unconstitutional ploy to avoid accountability.
16: Trump knows the American people are angry at him. He's scared to face them.
13: This as Democrats point to a whistleblower allegation of federal election officials violating state laws while searching for non-citizens on voter rolls. A Homeland Security spokesperson accuses Democrats of conjuring controversy and says the agency has shown non-citizens can and do vote in U.S. elections, that the DOJ is focused on prosecuting and removing them. The Kennedy Center board votes to shut down the venue just hours after a federal judge blocked another effort to add President Trump's name to the building. The president posting that the closure is needed for safety repairs, but also suggesting renovations will not happen if an ongoing fight over the naming doesn't go his way. In today's ruling, the judge again said Congress has to approve any installation of memorials or anything else. The president signaling that the Justice Department will appeal. Stocks finished lower ahead of a Fed decision tomorrow. The Dow down 328. 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
14: A heat advisory continues until 8 p.m. Friday night. Lows level off around 75 tonight under clear skies. Slight chance for storms tomorrow. Highs level off around 100. Lots of sunshine. That's your updated forecast. I'm meteorologist Megan Mulford. Currently, 99.
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1: 4 years ago, I promised you I would fight every day to make Arkansas the best place to live, work, and raise a family. And I've kept that promise. We cut the income tax 25% because that paycheck is yours before it's ever the government's. And we eliminated the state grocery tax. We gave our teachers record pay raises and got back to the fundamentals of teaching, reading, writing, and math. Now student test scores are up 20% across the board. In 2024, the Biden administration said we must allow men to play women's sports. We did not comply. We won the fight to keep men out of women's sports because girls deserve to be safe in locker rooms and on the court. And when insurance companies wanted big rate increases, we didn't let that happen. Now I'm asking for your vote for 4 more years. Together, we will take Arkansas all the way to the top.
0: Paid for by Sarah for Governor.
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8: Sorry, we're closed. I'm Tom Rigotti, Fox News. The board of the Kennedy Center has decided to close for safety reasons, following a judge's ruling against the board's effort to put President Trump's name on the building. Fox's Jessica Rosenthal explains.
9: President Trump is chair of the Kennedy Center board and said in a Truth Social post it's in disrepair and falling apart, that he can fix it by raising money and through his ability to build. Also today, federal judge Christopher Cooper ruled against a Kennedy Center board resolution that aimed to put President Trump's name on the building's facade by saying that only Congress could make such a decision. After that ruling, President Trump announced that the Kennedy Center board had voted to close the center for safety reasons pending reconstruction. But President Trump wrote in a post that courts must rule favorably on a board decision to put his name on the building, or the renovation will not take place, adding that he's already raised $17 million to go toward making repairs. Jessica Rosenthal, Fox News.
8: Pop superstar Ed Sheeran will have to go without an opening act for now. All scheduled opening acts have quit Sheeran's tour after the rapper Macklemore was removed for anti-Israeli comments on stage during a recent show. Treasury Secretary Scott Bessent hit with a range of questions about the economy on Capitol Hill today.
10: Treasury Secretary, defending the policies, the economic policies of this administration, a lot of discussion about gas prices and inflation, but the rise of the 10-year yield to 5%, that became a focus here. Now, that will push up borrowing costs for anyone trying to buy a home, autos, also could increase the percent we pay on credit cards.
11: I think it's largely due to the oil price rise, and oil prices are going to come down.
10: Are you going to intervene again?
11: That we are in a regular cadence on the market.
10: A large amount of protesters did enter the room at the Capitol Hill. It has been disrupted at least 5 times.
8: That's Fox Business Network's Edward Lawrence. 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
16: I'm Scott McCauley with this check of local and regional news on Harrison's Original KHOZ. A boil order is in place for a portion of Flippin Waterworks due to a water main break. According to the release from the Arkansas Department of Health, the affected area is from Twin Lakes Therapy to the Senior Center. Customers in the affected area are advised that the water may be unsafe for consumption until the boil order is lifted. Folks are encouraged to bring tap water to a brisk boil for at least 1 minute before drinking or using it to prepare food, and discard any ice made up with tap water prior to the boil order. Residents are encouraged to continue taking these precautions until officials announce the boil water order has been lifted. The Harrison City Council had only three items on the committee meeting agenda last week. Council members heard from the city's chief operating officer, Wade Phillips, about putting out a request for qualifications on transportation and water master plans. Phillips said the plan would be for 20 years in five-year increments and that he would put together a selection committee to pick out the successful bidders. Phillips added that having plans in place for projects can help earn points when it comes to applying for grants to finance additional projects. Also at last week's meeting, the council set the Boone County clerk their property tax millages to be approved for 2027. The total for this year will be $6.2 billion. Finally, a decision on the rezoning of property at 323 West Central to allow for a car lot required Mayor Jerry Jackson to break a tie. Due to one council member being absent, two abstaining due to conflict of interest, and one member voting no, Jackson cast a vote in the affirmative to allow for the transition of that property. The next Harrison City Council meeting is scheduled for September 24th. The final heat wave of the summer is in place, as temperatures expected to be in the mid to upper 90s. Heat index readings around 100. Currently, southern Missouri is still under a heat advisory, though no heat advisory has been issued for northern Arkansas. Hot temperatures are expected with little to no rain in the forecast through Saturday. 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I'm Scott McCauley.
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at the courthouse, by golly. And white lightning's still the biggest thrill of all. 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
11: A heat advisory continues until 8 p.m. Friday night. Lows are on 75 tonight under clear skies, mainly sunny skies. Tomorrow, slight chance for storms. Daytime highs approaching 100. That's your updated forecast. I'm meteorologist Laura Lockwood. Currently, it's 97 degrees.
12: Check this out.
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